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0: Harold in Italy by Berlioz, a performance by the Chicago Symphony Orchestra, led by Klaus Mäkelä. 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
1: This is the Chicago Symphony Orchestra in concert. I'm Lisa Simeone. One of the many takeaways from an all Berlioz concert is just how audacious he was as a storyteller and innovator in sound. At a time when other composers were writing four-movement symphonies in the same essential mold as Haydn and Mozart, Berlioz was smashing all the rules. We just heard that in Herald in Italy, and it's even more apparent in this next work, his Symphonie Fantastique.
2: What makes this piece so incredible is the fact that it's actually written so incredibly early.
1: Klaus Mäkelä discussed Symphonie Fantastique in a talk at Orchestra Hall.
2: It's music that sounds like it's written 50 years later than it really is written. So it's written 1830, which is 3 years after Beethoven had died, 2 years after Schubert had died. And it's such incredible to think that someone had, you know, really the knowledge and skill to write music like this that is so fully imaginative and incredible.
1: By fully imaginative, Klaus Mäkelä refers in part to the story of Symphonie Fantastique, an off-the-wall thriller about an artist who loses his mind over an ideal but unattainable woman. Over five movements, the artist wanders the countryside, attends a ball, overdoses on opium, hallucinates that he's killed a woman, and is forced to watch his own execution. By the end, he sees himself at a witch's Sabbath, where various ghosts and monsters gather for his funeral. Klaus Mäkelä says he admires
2: the blends of sounds, the places where it's very rich and full, and the places where it's really, really raw or just extremely sensitive, fragile even. Those are many of the moments which only Berlioz could write.
1: And Klaus Mäkelä returns to the stage to conduct the Chicago Symphony Orchestra. This is the Symphonie Fantastique by Berlioz.

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1: 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I think it's so enriching and restful.
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0: The Symphonie Fantastique by Berlioz, a performance by the Chicago Symphony Orchestra, led by Klaus Mäkelä. Still to come, more Berlioz with a 1974 recording of a piece that the composer never finished. That's next.
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2: Hi, this is Alec Baldwin, inviting you to join me for the New York Philharmonic this week. 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That's this week and each week on the New York Philharmonic this week.
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This is the Chicago Symphony Orchestra program. I'm Lisa Simeone. Continuing our Berlioz focus, the overture to Les Francs Juges is the surviving portion of an unfinished opera by the French composer. Its title is usually translated as The Free Judges, and it refers to a secret tribunal system found in medieval Germany. The tribunals were run by a fraternal order of lay judges, or free judges, who derived their considerable power from the Holy Roman Emperor. To conjure an atmosphere of menace and foreboding, the composer reaches deep into his orchestral bag of tricks. Recorded in 1974 for London Records, Sir George Schulte leads the Chicago Symphony Orchestra in the overture to Les Francs Juges by Berlioz.

The Overture to Les Francs Juges by Berlioz. The ensemble's eighth music director, Sir George Schulte, led the Chicago Symphony Orchestra in a 1974 recording. And that's all for this week's show. This broadcast was produced by Brian Wise with assistance from G1 Sun, Frank Villela, and Logan Goulart. Music production was by Charlie Post and Mark Altag. Vanessa Moss is the executive producer. I'm Lisa Simeone.

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0: The symphonic poem The Bard by Jean Sibelius, played there by the Gothenburg Symphony Orchestra, led by Nemi Järvi.
1: We all have special motivators to help us get things done. 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
0: Fantasy Pieces by Samuel Coleridge Taylor, performed here by the Catalyst Quartet.

0: The fantasy piece is by Samuel Coleridge Taylor, played there by the Catalyst Quartet.
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0: This is from the Danish composer August Enna, and it's a salute to one of the biggest names in Danish art, actually, his Hans Christian Andersen Overture, played here by the North German Radio Symphony, led by Michael Hofstetter.

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1: 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Often I'm hearing wonderful concerts. I think it's so enriching and restful.
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0: That's from the guitarist and composer Maria Luisa Anido, Argentine guitarist and composer of the 20th century, lived from 1907 to 1996, actually. And her piece called El Misachico, played there by Maria Isabel Sewers.
1: Imagine a world without music. 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Just silence. Or worse, the drone of constant babbling. Perhaps this sounds like a world you'd rather not imagine. Luckily, we do have access to the luxury of music, and lots of it, on classical WNIU. No commercials, no ranting commentaries, no empty, trivial conversations, just continuous classical music. 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
0: Beethoven's Opus 35 Variations, 15 variations and fugue on an original theme, sometimes known as his Eroica Variations, because a different set of variations on the opening bass line section were used as the finale from his third symphony, the Eroica Symphony, which he wrote the following year. Emmanuel Ax here with this music of Beethoven.

0: The Eroica Variations, Opus 35 by Beethoven, played by pianist Emmanuel Ax.
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0: One of Arvo Pärt's earliest pieces in the style that he discovered for himself after a period of self-imposed silence. 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

0: The Cello Concerto No. 1 by Henriette Bosmans. Played by cellist Raphael Walfisch with the BBC Scottish Symphony Orchestra, led by Ed Spanyard.
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0: A sonata for solo harp by Paul Hindemith is played here by harpist Eleanor Bennett.

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1: 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I think it's so enriching and restful.
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0: Angela Hewitt says that Bach is the person she has spent the most time with throughout her life. She's played Bach music on violin, recorder. She has sang Bach and, of course, played on piano. Angela Hewitt with Bach's Partita No. 3 on Music Through the Night. I'm Jalene Kahn, and it's really great to have your company. I hope you're doing well tonight. Music for clarinet and bassoon is coming up in just a minute, and then a story of doomed love in the next 15 minutes. I hope you can stick around.
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0: This is a concertino for clarinet and bassoon, written by a composer known for his wind music. In place of the bassoon, Albrecht Meyer plays English horn, Andres Otensamer is the clarinetist, they'll play with the Potsdam Chamber Academy.

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1: 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Often I'm hearing wonderful concerts. I think it's so enriching and restful.
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0: The only surviving chamber work by Giuseppe Verdi, a composer best known for his operas. That was a string quartet in E minor performed by the Cremona Quartet on Music Through the Night. I hope you're doing well tonight. I'm Jalene Kahn. If you're not so well, that happens. That's okay. Stick around, and I hope the music can work on helping you find some peace and calm. That's exactly why we're here.
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1: 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Often I'm hearing wonderful concerts. 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

0: that was originally written for piano, but after World War I was orchestrated. The Happy Forest by Arnold Bax. The Ulster Orchestra was conducted by Bryden Thompson on Music Through the Night.
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Hopefully you're not having one of those. Sleepless Night by George Gershwin, performed by Sarah Davis Buchner on Music Through the Night.

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0: Ancient Airs and Dances, Suite Number 2 by Ottorino Respighi. Jesus Lopez Cobos conducted the Chamber Orchestra of Lausanne. 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
1: Music and the arts add a certain richness and balance to life, whether you're in the audience or on the stage. 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
0: It was the good old process of elimination that brought Eduardo Fernandez to the guitar. He says he was always interested in music, and it was pretty obvious early on that he would study an instrument. But he remembers not wanting to be dependent on an accompanist, like a violinist. So it was the piano or guitar. And then he says he didn't like the piano very much, so voila, guitar it was. Eduardo Fernandez and the English Chamber Orchestra play the Guitar Concerto No. 1 by Mauro Giuliani.

0: Guitar Concerto No. 1 by Mauro Giuliani. George Malcolm conducted the English Chamber Orchestra and guitarist Eduardo Fernandez.
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0: It was almost 30 years ago now, in 1997, that violinist Angèle Dubois started writing down names of musicians she wanted to work with. She quickly realized that all the names were women. And that's how the all-female ensemble La Pietà was born. They've recorded some amazing music over the years, and we're going to hear one of their recordings in just a second. First, Angèle Dubois talks about La Pietà's signature sound.
2: We can, I guess, recognize now the sound of La Pietà, the color, the texture that characterize La Pietà very well. And I can say that we can hear also more musical synergy or maturity of execution than ever.

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1: I just love having that music in the background. Often I'm hearing wonderful concerts. I think it's so enriching and restful.
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0: Czech composer and harpist Jean-Baptiste Krumpholz was in the same court orchestra that Haydn conducted for 3 decades. We just heard a harp sonata by Krumpholz, performed by Margaret Call.
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1: In the story, The Girl from Arles by Georges Bizet, the girl never actually appears on stage. Here's suite number 2 from The Girl from Arles by Bizet, performed by the Mexico City Philharmonic Orchestra.

0: That story centers around a young man who's torn between two women he loves, one from the countryside, the other from the city. When the young woman from the city proves unfaithful to the man, he attempts to find his country girlfriend, but he's unable to forget that woman who broke his heart. The girl from Arles, Suite No. 2 by Georges Bizet. Enrique Batiz conducted the Mexico City Philharmonic Orchestra. We'll stick with that theme of love and hear a piece of music written by a composer in love coming up in just a minute.
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0: Imagine a young man in love. That's what Antonín Dvořák wrote about this piece of music. He found a collection of poetry and wrote music to those love poems after being rejected by a romantic interest. She might not have felt the same, but this music sure is incredible to describe what it's like to be in love. Some selections from Cypresses by Dvořák, performed by the Cypress String Quartet.

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1: I just love having that music in the background. 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

0: Piano Sonata Number 1, the finale there by Beethoven. That was Angela Hewitt. I'm Kevin O'Connor. Coming up next, known as a conductor, but also a very interesting composer, we'll have one of Antal Doradi's compositions next.
1: 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I'm Guy Stevens. Thanks for listening to WNIU. More music's ahead. Looking at area arts, Beloit Civic Theater presents the Broadway horror comedy rock musical Little Shop of Horrors, Thursdays through Sundays, September 24th through October 4th, at the Reinholds Theater in Beloit Memorial High School. 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
2: Hi, this is Alec Baldwin, inviting you to join me for the New York Philharmonic this week. 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

0: What's the name of that film? It's on the tip of my tongue. Just kidding. Star Wars. Main theme, John Williams, the Vienna Philharmonic.
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0: Exciting work, and like all tangos, intrigue, romance, it's all there. Perfect for the silent film era. Jalousie, that was composed by Jakob Gada. Keith Lockhart conducted the London Symphony Orchestra, and Akiko Myers was the violinist. Coming up next, something from a Czech composer and some Terpsichore dances, so we'll throw back to a much earlier period.
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1: I just love having that music in the background. 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

0: Among his many accomplishments, horn player Barry Tuckwell was the first president of the International Horn Society. He passed in 2020, and he was soloing and conducting there with the English Chamber Orchestra in Mozart's Second Horn Concerto.
1: Hey there, it's Bill McLaughlin inviting you to a guitar fest, a whole week of music for the guitar. The inspiration for this week came from a man named Ken Ackerman, who writes from Columbus, Ohio, and he said, "Bill, I would really love to hear some programs on Andres Segovia." 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
0: Quite a history of, I guess, toying with, rebooting this symphonic scherzo by Arnold Bax, originally scored for piano solo in 1913. It was apparently the second movement of a piano sonata in F, which has now disappeared completely. 4 years later, Bax rediscovered the manuscript and, as was his tendency at the time, orchestrated it under the title Scherzo Sinfonico. It was never played in that version, and underwent yet another transformation in 1920, this time arranged for pianola, which was a pretty unusual entry in addition to his already eccentric catalog, finally reorchestrated in 1933, renamed to what we know and love today, the Symphonic Scherzo.

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0: Music there from Malcolm Arnold, that I suppose Welsh-influenced work, Four Cornish Dances. Excerpts were performed by the Philharmonia Orchestra, who just celebrated recently 80 years in existence. And yeah, we've got some music coming up next from Alexander Borodin.
1: Hi, this is Alec Baldwin, inviting you to join me for the New York Philharmonic this week. We'll hear highlights of the orchestra from the current season, as well as legacy performances from their archives, and we might even talk to a composer or musician or two along the way. 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

0: That was the music from Mephisto Waltz No. 1, Dance in the Village Inn. Franz Liszt composed that. George Schulte conducted the Chicago Symphony Orchestra. Coming up next, we'll visit a very popular English legend.
1: 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I'm Guy Stevens. 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Looking at Area Arts, an exhibition featuring 22 artists' interpretation of the theme Echoes of a Changing Planet is on display through October 28th at Emmanuel Lutheran Church, Rockford. 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

0: a tale of rivers, so to speak, and of course a country. 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

0: Joseph Haydn's Scherzando No. 5, performed by the Haydn Ensemble Berlin with Emmanuel Pahud playing the flute. 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

0: Like the man himself, or certainly his odd legend, a bit larger than life. Symphony No. 2, Carl Maria von Faber. That was Juan Homena conducting the BBC Philharmonic Orchestra. Something for the violins next from Bach and Aladdin Suite before we wrap the hour.
1: Hi, this is Alec Baldwin, inviting you to join me for the New York Philharmonic this week. 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
3: 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I'm Guy Stevens. 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
0: Here's Bach's Concerto for Two Violins. It's the Los Angeles Chamber Orchestra.

0: Aladdin Suite, March and Dance, Carl Nielsen. That was Esa-Pekka Salonen, the Swedish Radio Symphony Orchestra.
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0: Fanfare by Paul Dukas from La Pierre, the Ferry. 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
0: Sergei Rachmaninoff himself premiered his Piano Concerto No. 3 with the New York Symphony on November 28, 1909. The piece was recognized as very characteristic Rachmaninoff, romantic in form, and excruciatingly difficult piano writing with all these sprawling chords and magnificent lines and very lush orchestral textures and moody, bittersweet melodies. If you love Rachmaninoff, this one's right up your alley. Nobuyuki Tsuchiji is the pianist here with the Royal Liverpool Philharmonic Orchestra, the Rachmaninoff Piano Concerto No. 3.

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1: 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I think it's so enriching and restful.
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0: Nobuyuki Tsuji was the pianist with the Royal Liverpool Philharmonic Orchestra, the Piano Concerto No. 3 in D minor by Rachmaninoff.
1: 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I'm Guy Stevens. Thanks for listening. Looking at area art, the Rock River Valley Painters Guild Plein Air Art Show, with works by more than a dozen artists, runs through October 31st in the Loudoun Gallery at the Coliseum Museum of Art, Antiques, and Americana. 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
2: 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Well, all right. 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

0: Hi, this is Alec Baldwin, inviting you to join me for the New York Philharmonic this week. We'll hear highlights of the orchestra from the current season, as well as legacy performances from their archives, and we might even talk to a composer or musician or two along the way. That's this week and each week on the New York Philharmonic this week.
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Well, it seems like it's going to be one of those days. Kirk Lundbeck here on this Wednesday. That was the Hungarian Rhapsody number 5 with a little additional skipping in E minor with the Berlin Philharmonic under the direction of Herbert von Karajan. I wonder if he was bouncing around on the podium when that was happening. It just makes me wonder. That's why it's a rainy Wednesday here in Northern Illinois. The weird things happen. You're listening to Your Classics. Coming up next is music from Antonio Vivaldi from his Four Seasons. We're going to hear Autumn. This is the Boston Symphony Orchestra under the direction of Sergei Ozawa.

Music from the Four Seasons. We heard Autumn, perfect time, with it being September 30th. Sergio Zawa. And the Boston Symphony Orchestra with that performance this morning. Got music this morning of Tommaso Albanoni. It's from his Sonata in C for trumpet and strings. We're going to hear a couple movements from that. First the Allegro, or first the Aggrave movement number one, and then number two the Allegro. Here is John Wallace on trumpet and the Philharmonia Orchestra.

Music of Tommaso Albinoni. The Sonata No. 6 in C for trumpet, featuring John Wallace on trumpet and the Philharmonia Orchestra. You know, we've been featuring, I have been featuring Rachmaninoff's second piano concerto coming up a week from this Saturday, the 10th of October. Kishwaukee Symphony will be performing this piece. Adam Neiman will be playing the piano part. We're going to hear the first movement of Rachmaninoff's Piano Concerto No. 2.

0: Gary Graffman on piano with the New York Philharmonic and Leonard Bernstein conducting. We heard Sergei Rachmaninoff's Piano Concerto No. 2 in C minor, the first movement, Moderato. You can hear that whole piece coming up a week from Saturday at Northern Illinois University with the Kishwaukee Symphony Orchestra under the direction of Link Smelser. 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
1: This is Sarah Davis Buechner at the piano. She's very busy as a professor of piano at NYU, at Temple University in Philadelphia, and as a traveling concert pianist. Here she plays Mozart, a minuet, and a little gigue.

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1: 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I think it's so enriching and restful.
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0: What an opening movement. Joyful Day from the African Suite by Phila Chouande. That was the National Arts Center Orchestra.
1: Hey there, it's Bill McLaughlin inviting you to a guitar fest, a whole week of music for the guitar. The inspiration for this week came from a man named Ken Ackerman, who writes from Columbus, Ohio, and he said, Bill, I would really love to hear some programs on Andres Segovia. Well, all right, we need a guitar fest. 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

0: The very distinctive Leonard Bernstein sound featured in Candide Suite, the Minnesota Orchestra, A.G. Oway conducted. We're off to Spain with some very familiar music after the break.
1: The music continues in just a moment here on Classical WNIU. I'm Guy Stevens. Thanks for listening. 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

0: From Snow White, the music by Frank Churchill. Someday my prince will come. Long, Long was at the piano.
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0: 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Chad Goodman leads the ESO and soloist Drew Peterson in Tchaikovsky's First Piano Concerto, October 10th and 11th at Hemmons Cultural Center. 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
1: Well, Peter Schickele made us laugh for many years, concocting, presenting, and performing the works of the wacky P.D.Q. Bach. But next, we get more of the serious side of Peter Schickele. The composer, musician, author, and comedian had a most legitimate background in classical music. He played the bassoon and got a master's degree in music from the Juilliard School and even taught there. And over his long career, he composed more than 100 serious musical works, symphonies, choral and chamber works, solo instrumentals, and this oboe concerto, 1994.

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1: 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Often I'm hearing wonderful concerts. I think it's so enriching and restful.
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0: Isn't that lovely? Oboe Concerto from 1994 by Peter Schickele. It was Pamela Pekka playing the oboe with the Moscow Philharmonic Orchestra. And the real Bach is coming up next.
1: Hey there, it's Bill McLaughlin inviting you to a guitar fest, a whole week of music for the guitar. The inspiration for this week came from a man named Ken Ackerman, who writes from Columbus, Ohio, and he said, Bill, I would really love to hear some programs on Andres Segovia. Well, all right. We need a guitar fest. 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
3: 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I'm Guy Stevens. Thanks for listening. Looking at Area Arts, an exhibition featuring 22 artists' interpretation of the theme Echoes of a Changing Planet is on display through October 28th at Emmanuel Lutheran Church, Rockford. 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
0: Well, we just heard from Peter Schickele, who, of course, gave us PDQ Bach. So no PDQ, but now we get to hear Dad himself, one of the Brandenburgs from Johann Sebastian Bach. Here's the CPE Bach Chamber Orchestra.

0: Peter Schreyer led the CPE Bach Chamber Orchestra in the Brandenburg Concerto No. 4 in G by J.S. Bach. 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

0: Summer from the 1999 Japanese motion picture Kikujiro. The music by Joe Hisaishi. And it was Angèle Dubois playing the violin with her band La Pietà.
1: Hi, this is Alec Baldwin, inviting you to join me for the New York Philharmonic this week. We'll hear highlights of the orchestra from the current season, as well as legacy performances from their archives, and we might even talk to a composer or musician or two along the way. That's this week and each week on the New York Philharmonic this week.
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0: Angela Hewitt at the piano. She played the Sonata No. 21 in C by Beethoven.
1: 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I'm Guy Stevens. 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
0: I'm Ward Jacobson. So good to be with you on this Wednesday. In the span of about 15 minutes, this next work retraces a voyage that Jacques Ibert might have made while he was in the Navy during the First World War, cruising the Mediterranean. The first movement is Rome Palermo. It evokes the sights and sounds of major Italian centers with a melody of appropriate regional flavor. Then Tunis Nefta brings the sailors ashore in northern Africa. Timpani and pulsing strings provide a pretty hypnotic beat, while an oboe imitates the improvisations of local reed instruments. And then finally, Valencia, a whirling dance scene that brings the suite to a close with a portrayal of Spanish culture at its liveliest. Musical postcards, courtesy of Jacques Ibert. Here's the Detroit Symphony Orchestra.

0: Ports of Call by Jacques Ibert. It was the Detroit Symphony Orchestra. I'm Ward Jacobson.
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0: Butterflying by Elena Kotschernin. Very pretty. Done by Nicholas Sweeney playing violin, Sarah Nichols playing piano.
1: Hey there, it's Bill McLaughlin inviting you to a guitar fest, a whole week of music for the guitar. The inspiration for this week came from a man named Ken Ackerman, who writes from Columbus, Ohio, and he said, Bill, I would really love to hear some programs on Andres Segovia. Well, all right. We need a guitar fest, so join us this week on Exploring Music.
2: 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Chad Goodman leads the ESO and soloist Drew Peterson in Tchaikovsky's First Piano Concerto, October 10th and 11th at Hemmings Cultural Center. 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
0: And year-round. This is a concerto for a fiesta or a festival, and the party we're talking about was the coming out party for the McKay sisters in Fort Worth, Texas. Boy, were they lucky. Alden and Laurie McKay's parents said, how about a little concerto by Joaquin Rodrigo? And how about we get Pepe Romero to play it? This was back in 1983, and it exists now. It is the gift that keeps on giving. It is played here by Pepe Romero with the Academy of St. Martin in the Fields, Neville Mariner, Joaquin Rodrigo's Concerto for a Fiesta.

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1: I just love having that music in the background. Often I'm hearing wonderful concerts. I think it's so enriching and restful.
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0: It has all the hallmarks of Joaquin Rodrigo for guitar and orchestra, because it's Joaquin Rodrigo for guitar and orchestra, the Concerto for a Fiesta, the Academy of St. Martin in the Fields and Neville Mariner, and the soloist, Pepe Romero, playing the guitar.
1: Hi, this is Alec Baldwin, inviting you to join me for the New York Philharmonic this week. We'll hear highlights of the orchestra from the current season, as well as legacy performances from their archives, and we might even talk to a composer or musician or two along the way. That's this week and each week on the New York Philharmonic this week.
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3: 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I'm Guy Stevens. 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
0: Right here. Johannes Brahms from his Symphony No. 2. This is how it concludes, Seattle Symphony and Gerard Schwartz. Greatness from Brahms.

0: Here's a question we'll never settle. Which is your favorite Brahms symphony? Which one's the best? Well, number two is probably my favorite. I'll let others decide which one is best because the four of them are great. But that's from the Symphony No. 2 by Johannes Brahms, the Seattle Symphony, and Gerard Schwartz.
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0: Carlos Guastavino's music for guitar. 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And Camerata Bariloche. That's a piece called Jeromita Linares by Guastavino.
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0: was Alexandre Tarot sneaking in a little bit of Mozart in the cadenza there, his own cadenza, to the Piano Concerto No. 11 by Haydn. A good trick. Sneaky and wonderful. The King's Violins and Bernard Labadie conducting. Anytime you want to know what we're up to here, what we're playing, you can always go to yourclassical.org and find out more. There's a lot there.
1: 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I'm Guy Stevens. 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
0: We always hear the Romanian Rhapsody No. 1 by George Enescu, by far, far and away, his best-known piece. But he wrote a companion rhapsody. Here's No. 2, and it's the Monte Carlo Philharmonic and Lawrence Foster.

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0: And that is a fantastic scherzo by Yosef Suk. We heard the Buffalo Philharmonic Orchestra and Joanne Folletta.
1: Hi, this is Alec Baldwin, inviting you to join me for the New York Philharmonic this week. 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

0: From 1953, which was the year of the coronation of Queen Elizabeth II. That's music by Elizabeth McConchy, and the reason I mention that, not just as an historic backdrop or footnote, but it's called Coronation Overture, Proud Thames by Elizabeth McConchy, London Philharmonic, and Vernon Handley.
1: Hey there, it's Bill McLaughlin inviting you to a guitar fest, a whole week of music for the guitar. 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
0: Here's an 18-year-old Richard Strauss. He's going to wow us with a horn concerto here. Number one, Richard Strauss grew up hearing the sound of the horn. His father, one of the great horn players of his time in Munich, in what was known as the Munich Court Orchestra. We're going to hear Marie-Louise Neunecker. She's going to wow us with this performance with the Bamberg Symphony Orchestra. Richard Strauss's first horn concerto.

0: Richard Strauss's Horn Concerto No. 1. Marie-Louise Neunecker playing the horn with her former colleague. She was once principal of the Bamberg Symphony Orchestra, and Ingo Metzmacher conducting. Richard Strauss. 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
0: WNIU is people-powered public radio.

0: He brings back just a little touch of that early music, the lento e rubato from the first movement, right before he lets the music explode at the very end. Music of Richard Rodney Bennett, concerto for guitar and chamber ensemble. Our guitarist was Julian Bream. We heard the Melos Ensemble under David Atherton. You're tuned in to Exploring Music, and you're in the middle of a big guitar fest all week long here. We started off with music of Segovia and then recordings of John Williams, Julian Bream today, and I'm not going to quit until we have squeezed as much guitar music as we can into these 5 hours this week. Hope you're enjoying it. And I wish you would send me some of your ideas for music you would like us to explore together. This program is made because of a suggestion of a man from Columbus, Ohio, said I really would like to hear some Segovia on the radio. And so here we are today. So add your ideas. Write to us via our website, exploringmusic.org.
1: 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Violins, violas, cellos, and basses. Made, repaired, and sold. Austin'sVioLinShop.com.
0: We have two more great composers writing for Julian Bream. Here's a short, exquisite piece from William Walton from the Five Bagatelles. We'll hear the one marked Sempre Espressivo.

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The New York Philharmonic this week is generously underwritten by the Kaplan Brothers Fund and the Audrey Love Charitable Foundation. And this week, we feature the Symphony No. 7 by Gustav Mahler. This is Alec Baldwin inviting you to join me for this rarely heard masterpiece from a performance that concluded the orchestra's 24-25 season. Gustavo Dudamel will conduct the New York Philharmonic this week.

Mahler began work on his Seventh Symphony during the summer of 1904. The orchestration was completed 2 years later, and the symphony continued to undergo some minor revisions en route to its world premiere in Prague on September 19, 1908. The Seventh Symphony has several motifs in common with Mahler's Sixth Symphony. This should come as no surprise since their periods of composition actually overlapped a bit. Indeed, the seventh's juxtaposition of major and minor chords, the march-like figure of the first movement, and the use of cowbells within certain pastoral episodes all harken back to the sixth. As New York Philharmonic program annotator James M. Keller once said, quote, Mahler's new symphony would prove a far more optimistic work than its immediate predecessors, essentially tracing a trajectory from darkness into light, unquote. Though Mahler was generally opposed to attaching, or at least revealing, a defined program for the individual movements of his symphonies, both the harmonic and stylistic structure of the seventh undeniably suggest a progression of dusk towards dawn. Mahler acolyte and former Philharmonic musical advisor Bruno Walter noted, quote, in the three middle movements of the seventh, meaningfully and humanly revealing, we hear music embodying a romanticism that we thought had been overcome, unquote. Mahler himself conducted the world premiere of his Seventh Symphony in Prague. Both the audience and the musicians present were confused by the work, and it was not particularly well received during any of its subsequent performances in Munich and the Netherlands. When the piece was given in Vienna in 1909, however, no less a figure than Arnold Schoenberg took notice, causing him to write to Mahler, quote, I am now really wholly yours. What I felt after hearing this symphony was a perfect repose based on artistic harmony, unquote. Indeed, this piece contains many expressionistic elements, notably harmonic instability and melodic neurosis, which very likely influenced Schoenberg's own five pieces for orchestra written only a couple of years later. Despite the support of such esteemed figures as Schoenberg and Walter, however, the Seventh Symphony has never received the accolades, popular or critical, that many of Mahler's